eat 23 shrimp. And now I can't stop thinking, like, maybe I could. Yeah, like, if it wasn't fried and battered, I think you could do 23 shrimp, no? I'm going to try this weekend.

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1: You saw that Travis Barker is releasing a documentary, yeah? 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
1: Oof. Remember earlier we were talking about how I thought it was rage bait. Lisa Kudrow from Friends sharing that her and her castmates get $20 million a year in residuals. Well, Jodie Sweetin, who played Stephanie Tanner on Full House, shared hers. 1 cent. 1 cent. Yeah. I feel more like Jodie. My name is Tammo. Speaking of cash, Monday we're back with your chance to win $1,000 every hour.

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1: That's Sublime with Ensenada. And if you'd like to join Sublime on their Reef Madness cruise, give me just a couple of minutes and I'll tell you how you can do that. 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

0: 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Who's your boyfriend? That's Royal Otis. I'm Crash. And I mentioned Sublime's Reef Madness cruise a few minutes ago, and I alluded to the fact that you can join them on the cruise. 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And plus, of course, you'll get to meet the band. You get all that. Now, what do you have to do for a piece of that action? Well, that's easy. You see, you stream us on the iHeart app, you tap the contest tab, and you enter to win that trip.
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James Tufts and the Southern Trouble was the original name, but since James Tufts is a huge Dexter's Laboratory fan and thought Dexter and the Moon Rocks sounded a lot cooler, they changed their name. 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

0: Coming up, 4.1 The Edge. I'm Crash, and this is what Jacqueline sounded like when she won $1,000.
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0: Yes, Waves, you can be next. 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It's Turnstile.

Albuquerque's Alternative, 104.1 The Edge. Dracula, that's Tame Impala. I'm Crash. Four words. Sperm Racing World Cup. That is a real event, and it's happening later this year. We'll talk about it in just a minute.

0: 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In color, that is Headlights. My name's Crash, and here we go. The first ever sperm racing World Cup is going to happen later this year in San Francisco. And this is exactly what it sounds like. There's 128 specimens from different countries that will compete under a microscope, and the fastest sperm, or I guess whoever owns that particular sperm, will win $100,000. And you know, the only thing about this that surprises me is that it took somebody this long to come up with it.
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1: 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The Paradox. 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

Albuquerque's alternative, 104.1 The Edge. Edge Hill got to spend a week at the top of the alt-rock charts before the Foos took it over, but they are holding steady to that number two spot, which is not too shabby. I'll take that anytime. This is Double Take.

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Summer, that is back to friends. Well, speed limit signs might start to look a little different in the near future. I'll tell you why in just a few minutes. I'm Crash, and this is 30 Seconds to Mars.

0: 104.1 The Edge. Drag Path has 21 pilots. My name's Crash. And don't be surprised if you start seeing decimal points on speed limit signs. Because the theory is, when drivers see the decimal point, it will catch their attention more easily and encourage people to slow down. Now, so far, there's only one road that's actually doing it, and it's a small road in Wisconsin, but you never know. It could catch on. Of course, I can't drive 54.9, just doesn't have the same oomph.
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The new Death Cab for Cutie album, I Built You a Tower, drops next month on the 5th, and that is where you'll find this song right here. 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
1: Yeah, we'll mess up a little bit, but isn't that the great part of humanity? 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

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And I guarantee you're going to hear this one tomorrow night, since it is the number one alt-rock song in the country this week, titled

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And you'll be able to say, glad that wasn't me. The Woody Show, Monday morning at 6, right here on The Edge.

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1: Heavy as the crown is Linkin Park. I'm Crash. And if you're looking for the perfect Mother's Day gift, here's a guy who just raised the bar for all of us because he took his pregnant wife's texts and turned them into a pop punk song. And it's a total banger. I'll play a little piece of it for you in a second. Before we get to that, though, here's Oasis.

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Be with you. That is Muse. My name's Crash. And if you're looking for that perfect Mother's Day gift, here's a guy who has upstaged all of us. Because he took his pregnant wife's text and turned it into a pop punk song. And I'll be honest with you, it's kind of a banger.

0: 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Like, what a great idea. The lyrics are all directly from her text. Like, if I had an ounce of talent in me, I could do something like that. But I don't, so kudos to that guy.
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Albuquerque's alternative, 104.1 The Edge. Weezer have confirmed that they are, in fact, releasing a new album this year. Meanwhile, this one's seeing a full-on resurgence. From Everything Will Be All Right in the End, this is going.

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0: 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Edge Hill, that's Double Take. I'm Crash. What's up?
1: Hey, Crash, did you know that Monday is Star Wars Day?
0: I did. May the 4th be with you.
1: And also with you. And I like to ask everybody, if you were a Star Wars character, what would your name be?
0: Darth Diggler. Hey, if nothing else tonight, I managed to work in a Boogie Nights reference. My weekend is...

0: Albuquerque's Alternative, 104.1 The Edge. Who's your boyfriend is Royal Otis. My name is Crash, and here's how dumb I am. You know that warning label that reads, do not operate heavy machinery while on this medication? Well, until today, I always thought they meant bulldozers. Like, that's what I picture in my head when I see that, that I shouldn't operate a bulldozer or a forklift. Like, those are the things I need to avoid if I'm taking this medicine. But it turns out that heavy machinery also includes cars. And that's really what they're talking about. Like, it's just a fancy way of saying that I shouldn't drive while on this medication, which makes a whole lot more sense than my bulldozer thing. Hey, thank God I'm good looking.
1: 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Lots of places can expose you to identity theft.
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His name is Shane Michael Boose, but the world knows him as Somber. And the reason he chose the stage name Somber was for a couple of reasons. He was going through a rough patch when he came up with it, and Somber contains his initials, SMB. Which I know is kind of a stretch. I'm Crash, and here's Back to Friends.

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0: 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Tell me something, Chris. What you gonna do with that $1,000 you won?
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1: Little Nirvana on this very early Sunday morning. Hey, what's going on? How's it going? It's Nikki with you. How's your weekend going so far? Thank you so much for hanging with us. You're now just hours away from your next shot at winning $1,000 right here with Alternative Income. You're going to have another 9 chances to win that free money tomorrow. And then each day this week through Friday, $1,000 up for grabs 9 times a day. Just hang out, listen out for the keyword, enter it, and you could be getting the call. You just won $1,000. They're literally going to ask you, what are you going to do with it?
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Hey, what's going on? It's Nikki with you. So Sublime, another band seemingly everywhere, getting ready to drop their new album in June. 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Basically, Sublime's Reef Madness. We want you to be there on this cruise ship going to the Bahamas with Sublime. 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
1: 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Who do you think is going to have a bigger year, Weezer or the Strokes? 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It's Going Shopping.

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Hey, it's Nikki with you. Thank you so much for hanging with us on your very early Sunday morning. What are you up to this weekend? Send us a talk back with your iHeart

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So quick question. Have you seen those new like Lego Crocs? How many pairs would you buy if you want a free $1,000 with alternative income? 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
1: Music discovery from Dexter and the Moon Rocks. Freaking out. What's going on? How's it going? It's Nikki hanging with you on this lovely spring weekend. First one of May 2026. Here we are. Thank you so much for hanging with us. And just like all of your friends, like to thank you for hanging with them. 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
1: 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I mean, it's now officially May, so summer is practically, like, here, kind of. What is here right now for us is 21 Pilots' Drag Path. 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
1: 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Hopefully you will love it. I truly believe there's a good chance you'll love it. 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
1: Edge Hill Double Take on this early Sunday morning. It's Nikki. Thank you so much for hanging with us. Got some new Foo Fighters on the way for you. But first, a little throwback here from POD.

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Albuquerque's home for the Woody Show, 104.1 The Edge. Hey, what's going on? It's Nikki hanging with you. If you want to let us know literally what is going on with you, send us a talk back anytime. You can also, while you're at it, send us a request. Let us know what you want to hear. Like this one we got from Alex. It's Weezer and Bethany Cosentino.

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1: Amy Lee and Evanescence also back in 2026. Got their new album and huge tour for us. What's going on? It's Nikki Somber just continuing to explode here. Just announced his biggest tour.

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1: Young the Giant's brand new album, Victory Garden, out now officially as of, just over like 48 hours ago. This one on that album, it's Different Kind of Love.

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1: Hey, what's going on? 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
1: Yellow card, Good Charlotte, bedroom posters. 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What do you have going on this weekend? What are you up to? Anything good? 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Anything not so good? Either way, we are here hanging out together. 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

Albuquerque's alternative, 104.1 The Edge. How about we keep it going with some Turnstile? They are playing like all of the big festivals this year, including Welcome to Rockville next weekend and Kilby Block Party the following week. This is Look Out for Me.

Albuquerque's home for the Woody Show, 104.1 The Edge. How about we do some music discovery from the one and only Somber? Another somber summer approaching, that is for sure. This one is

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1: Tame Impala Dracula. 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
1: Rise Against Savior. They are also playing Welcome to Rockville next weekend with like everyone else. What's going on? Good morning.

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1: No doubt, kicking off their shows in Vegas at the Sphere. Just thinking, like, there is no world that exists where that is not an amazing show. What's going on? It's Nikki hanging with you. Good morning. 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

104.1 The Edge, Albuquerque's alternative. Paramore, Ms. Biz, what's going on? It's Nikki. Have you seen Little Miss Paramore there? Hayley Williams announcing some more shows these past couple of days. Everyone is like clamoring over seeing this girl live. She is so amazing, so talented, but we've known that for like ever.

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1: Hey, what's going on? It's Nikki hanging with you. So you want to do another new one, like some more music discovery? Okay. How about this one? Muse got their new album, The Wow Signal, coming in June. This is Be With You. It's

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1: 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Hayley Williams, Parachute.

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1: Hey, good morning. It's Nikki hanging with you. Thank you so much for being with us on your early Sunday morning. Somber, getting ready to kick off his biggest tour yet a little later this year. I kind of feel like some of these songs really do lend themselves to, like, arenas, so got that going for them. Like this one, Back to Friends.

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1: New from Death Cab, Riptides, from their new album, I Built You a Tower, also coming in just over a month from now. What's going on? It's Nikki hanging with you. How would you feel if you won a free $1,000? I know, throwing a lot at you early in the morning here. Like, would you be happy? I feel like that's pretty safe to say. 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We can make it happen for you, basically, with alternative income. It's your shot to win a free $1,000. 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

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Hey, it's Nikki. Of course, gotta get this one on. Foo Fighters just on fire at the moment, but you probably don't need me to tell you that. This is the title track of their new album, Your Favorite Toy.

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Go figure. Evanescence also have their new album coming next month, as do these guys right here, The Strokes. I mean, who is, like, not dropping a new album in June at this point, right? This one is Going Shopping.

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And I'll be honest with you, I'm not like the most radio guy, right? There are certain rules or like, you know, best practices that I'm not the best at following. For example, here's why I say all this. I just refuse to like skip or talk over the first note of this song.

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1: 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Here's Manny Munoz.
2: And welcome to another edition of iHeartRadio's Communities. As you heard, I am Manny Munoz, and I would love a follow from you on Instagram. At IODManny is my handle, at IODManny. America's understanding and acceptance of the idea of being on the autism spectrum has changed dramatically over the last decade or two, and the Autism Society of America has been at the center of the push for that change. Let's discuss those changes with Joseph Joyce, president and CEO of the Autism Society of America. Joe, I appreciate the time. Thanks for calling.
3: Thank you, Manny. It's a pleasure. Good to talk to you.
2: Let me start off with this for people who may not know. What is the Autism Society of America, and what do you actually do day to day?
3: Absolutely. Thanks for the question. So the Autism Society of America is the largest grassroots organization in the country. We represent individuals, families, professionals associated with the autism spectrum. We have a network of over 70 affiliates throughout the country, and we're focused on helping to empower everyone in the autism community to have the resources they need to live fully up to their potential.
2: Let's talk about that for a little bit, because as I mentioned in the open, the conversation around autism and even there being an autism spectrum and the acceptance of those who have autism or are on the spectrum really has changed over the last couple of decades, hasn't it?
3: Oh, yes, absolutely. The prevalence rate has gone from 1 out of every 10,000 to today 1 out of every 31 children are diagnosed as being on the autism spectrum. So it has changed dramatically over the last decade.
2: What about the public in general's awareness and accept? Well, let me ask you this. Is there a difference between awareness of autism and acceptance of autism?
3: Yes, there is a big difference. Originally, awareness was the starting point. That was the original objective of the Autism Society, but we have evolved past just simple awareness to now we are focused on acceptance. I think most people are now aware of autism. However, we still have a way to go to achieve true acceptance, which would mean that every individual with autism is included in the fabric of everyday life. And we have a ways to go to make that happen. You know, really, autistic individuals, their biggest barrier to being valued is being acceptance in the community. And so we work to try to achieve acceptance through improving opportunities in education and employment and housing and affordable health care and long-term services and supports for people on the spectrum.
2: It's interesting that you talk about it like that, because it seems like there are a ton of programs for children who are autistic and their schooling and everything else. It seems like there are far fewer about those autistic individuals once they become adults. And at the Autism Society of America, you're not just focused on kids, because there does need to be that emphasis and support for adults, which is, seems to be a major gap nationwide.
3: That is so true. And we call it the cliff, the fiscal cliff at age 21, when individuals with special needs fall off the services cliff. And many of them often regress after they go past the age of 21 and services fall apart. So the Autism Society is focused on really providing support across the entire lifespan. So we're all about providing services and supporting early intervention at the young age all the way through the adult ages. And you know, for adults, our focus often shifts towards autonomy, your workplace inclusion, social connection, and services. whereas with children, we focus more on development, early intervention services, and navigating the educational systems that families are confronted with.
2: We're speaking with Joseph Joyce. He's president and CEO of the Autism Society of America. Their website, if you'd like more information, by the way, autismsociety.org, autismsociety.org. You talk about the difference between awareness and acceptance. And the autism spectrum is so broad, right? There, we could know people who are on the spectrum and we might not even have a clue. And then there are those who are severely impacted by their illness. What does that look like, a true acceptance?
3: As you said, the autism spectrum is very broad. However, each person is really unique. We have a saying that if you've met one person with autism, you've met one person with autism.
2: Right.
3: You know, yeah, everyone is really very focused on their own needs. And that's what we are here about, to be person-centered and support individuals across the full spectrum. As you said, there are individuals that are profoundly autistic. That's a word that is sometimes used today. And similar to my son, I have a personal connection. My wife and I have a son, David, who's now 27 years old, and he is completely nonverbal and it has very severe self-injurious behaviors. He needs very significant supports throughout his whole life, 24/7, around the clock care to keep him safe and help him through his daily activities. However, David also has so much to bring to the community. He is very active in the community. He attends a day program at a farm. He attends many events. He goes to church. And I think he has brought a great degree of not only awareness, but acceptance throughout our local community, because he's well known, he's seen, and he brings a lot of happiness and joy to people every day. So everyone across the autism spectrum really has a lot to offer, and we're all about helping them achieve dignity and the supports they need.
2: How does your familial experience, the fact that your son is autistic, severely autistic, impact your ability to advocate for those who are autistic and their families?
3: We are very strong advocates, you know, personally in our family, and then also at the level of the Autism Society of America. So we have a great public policy and advocacy team where we work very strongly at the federal level. We have recently had meetings with the Secretary of the Department of Education. We're concerned about some of the reductions in force there, and we've met with Linda McMahon to discuss the needs and the perspectives of the families we represent. We have also met with many of the congressional leaders throughout Congress to really rally support around our community. And then our individuals do that very much on their own as self-advocates. The Autism Society has a what we call a Council of Autistic Advisors that's headed up by Jennifer Cook, who you may know from, she appears on Love on the Spectrum. And she is a member of our board of directors, and she really leads this panel of self-advocates that really provide advice and information to our board of directors so that we can represent the true viewpoints of all of those on the spectrum across the whole continuum of the spectrum.
2: Programs like that are, I think, really important, not because some people might be entertained by them, because I think it really shows the public the how regular, if that's the right word, someone with autism could have, if you know what I mean? Where do you think we're still falling short in terms of making people aware of what autism is and how different people are impacted differently by it?
3: Sure. And that's such a great point. You know, there's so many things that need to be accomplished to support individuals and go from awareness to acceptance.
2: Mm-hmm.
3: You know, one in particular is employment and the workplace. You know, the unemployment rate for people on the autism spectrum ranges between 60% and 85%.
2: Wow.
3: And, you know, we firmly believe that, you know, employment, which encompasses not just full and part-time work, but internships, volunteer day programs. For example, my son, David, who I mentioned previously, he attends a day program, which is a farm type setting where he works with animals and growing plants and going out in the community. But the important thing about employment is that employers need to understand that it's not an act of charity to hire someone on the autism spectrum. It's the opposite. It's a strategy. It's a talent strategy. And, you know, the biggest barrier isn't the being able to do the job itself. It's the process of getting it in the first place.
2: Mm-hmm.
3: And so I think that's one of the things that we are very focused on is helping individuals and helping employers to really be able to identify the great opportunity in front of them by hiring people on the spectrum. You know, we actually have a series of courses on our website that are called Becoming an Autism Informed Organization.
2: Mm-hmm.
3: And it's a 6-module training program that employers can view at a very low cost to see how they could go about mining and finding the right people that can really help them achieve their corporate goals. And then in education, you know, being able to really enable people with autism, students with autism, to be around their peers.
2: Mm-hmm.
3: And be truly included and valued and understood in their school and in their community. So there's still a lot to do. You know, too many students with autism, you continue to face stigma and bullying, you know, lower expectations and the lack of appropriate support. So that's what we're here to continue to provide, you know, that level of support day in and day out. And, you know, one other thing, if I could say, we do have, in addition to our website that I thank you for mentioning, we also have a national information and referral helpline that is 1-800-3-AUTISM. And at that information and referral helpline, we are one of the only national nonprofit organizations that provides a helpline that is bilingual and is available throughout the country that can provide families and individuals with autism with advice, information, referrals, and really help someone maybe that is in a dire need. Mm-hmm. And is overwhelmed, doesn't know where to turn. They can call our helpline and we will help provide them the information they need, the support they need, and the words of comfort and help that they are looking for.
2: The phone number again is 800-3-AUTISM, 1-800-3-AUTISM. In our final 40 seconds here, you mentioned classrooms, you mentioned workplaces or corporations. Just briefly, what is it that the ones who are successful, the companies that are hiring autistic employees and the classrooms that are benefiting the autistic children the most, what are they doing right that everyone else is doing wrong?
3: I think what they're doing right is that they first of all, they provide the supports and the opportunities that people need to be able to be successful in the workplace and in the education. And then secondly, do not get hung up on job interview setting, not, you know, be more understanding on things like eye contact. You know, it's not the important thing is not how well someone does with eye contact in a job interview, but how qualified are they to do the work? And that, and those are what the successful companies can achieve as well.
2: He's Joseph Joyce, president and CEO of the Autism Society of America. Their website, if you'd like more information, autismsociety.org, autismsociety.org. And that helpline, once again, 800-3-AUTISM. Joe, thanks so much for the information. Be well.
3: Thank you, Manny. It was a pleasure speaking with you.
2: Just a reminder, if you have any questions or comments, you can follow me on Instagram at IODManny is my handle, at IODManny. Parkinson's Awareness Month, and for millions of people, it's not just a headline, it is their daily life. It's a complex disease that we still don't really fully understand, but there is real momentum right now in research and treatment. Let's discuss the illness, where things stand with research and treatment and living with it, as we're joined by John Layer, president and CEO of the Parkinson's Foundation, and Robert Beatty, a person living with Parkinson's disease. John, Robert, thanks for the time.
4: Thank you.
2: John, let me start off with you. What exactly is Parkinson's disease?
4: Yeah, so Parkinson's disease is a progressive neurological disorder that affects how the brain controls movement. Today, more than 1 million Americans are living with Parkinson's, and about 90,000 individuals are newly diagnosed each year. What makes Parkinson's so challenging is that there's no single test to diagnose it, and symptoms can vary widely from one person to the next. So what are those symptoms? Some people experiencing a resting tremor where your hand or your leg or your foot shakes a little bit, while others may notice stiffness, slower movement, or even balance or walking issues. There are also what we call non-motor symptoms like sleep problems, mood changes, cognitive challenges, mental health issues. And because there's no single test, recognizing the early signs like small handwriting or loss of sense of smell or trouble moving can help people seek the medical advice and treatment they need sooner.
2: Do we know what causes it? Is there a genetic component to it? Is it environmental? Any clue?
4: Yeah, that's a great question. So what we say is that there's no known definitive cause of Parkinson's, but there are clear factors. The number one risk factor is aging. You know, just as we age, we may tend to lose dopamine neurons that affect, you know, movement. There is a genetic component to this disease. Upwards of 15% have a genetic mutation that's linked to Parkinson's disease. And there are clearly some environmental factors, some toxins out there. Paraquat is one that's often cited, Agent Orange, which was used in the Vietnam War. Those are associated with a Parkinson's diagnosis, but there are other toxins out there that we've been looking at to see what effect they have on Parkinson's, you know, on Parkinson's disease. So no definitive one reason causes Parkinson's. Right. A lot of different factors, and you know, you could have a combination of those things.
2: Robert, you're living with Parkinson's. Explain your story, how you developed it, what you first noticed, and your diagnosis.
5: Well, my initial symptoms were, as John described, very non-motor oriented. Some of the things that most people might kind of just brush off and say, well, that's nothing. But when I went to my doctor with my symptoms, my primary care physician said, you're just getting old. You need to get used to it. Mm-hmm. And that frustrated me because I knew my body very well at that time. I was working out regularly, and I knew something wasn't right. So I became my own advocate. And it took me 2.5 years to get that diagnosis. But eventually I did get the diagnosis. And from that point on, managing my Parkinson's has been about taking an active role in my health. When I was diagnosed, I immediately decided I was not going to allow my stress or disease with Parkinson's to define my outlook or my quality of life. I chose an optimistic mindset, anchored it in my faith, assembled a strong care team, and developed a comprehensive exercise plan that together would address my physical, emotional, and spiritual needs. And it's been wonderful results ever since.
2: Robert, how old were you when you first started noticing symptoms? And what specifically were the things that you noticed that was behaving differently in your body?
5: Sure. I was 59 or 49 years old. I was diagnosed when I was 52. The primary symptoms were loss of sense of smell, micrographia, which is handwriting becomes very small, and a weakness in my left leg that when I was working out on a treadmill, I felt if I kept up at that pace, I'd fall and trip and fall flat on my face. That's where I went to the doctor, and my regular doctor said, no, you're just getting old. Don't worry about it. Had I left it then, I don't know how long it would have taken to get the diagnosis, but I pursued on my own behalf, found that diagnosis, and then that changed my life from that point on. I used it to change my mindset, and Parkinson's actually changed my life for the better because I was able to give purpose to it, and I began serving other people to make their journey with Parkinson's a little bit easier.
2: That's wonderful. That's the voice of Robert Beatty. He is living with Parkinson's disease. We're also speaking with John Lear. He is president and CEO of the Parkinson's Foundation. You can find out more about the illness at parkinsons.org. John, what Robert spoke about there, that he went to his doctor, said, I'm starting to feel these symptoms. It's not normal. And the doctor just kind of writing it off as getting older. Is that something that you encounter in the medical community when it comes to Parkinson's syndrome symptoms?
4: We do. I mean, we do for certain. I mean, I think the challenge is that there's not a lot of training in neurological disorders in medical school by primary care physicians. They just don't get very many hours. So that's why we really encourage people, if you have any of these signs or symptoms, to go see a neurologist. Or even more so, to go see a movement disorder specialist. You'll often find those at academic medical centers. But a neurologist is going to be really well equipped to diagnose you and not to miss some of these signs or symptoms. Generally speaking, we think people get very good care here in the United States, but we want to make sure that people know the signs and symptoms, particularly the early signs of Parkinson's, so that a disease does not go undiagnosed for multiple years.
2: I got to hand it to Robert and his story. So often we see cases where people are not their own best advocate, or they need someone else to advocate for them. Really different than Robert took things into his own hand and said, I know my body, something's wrong here. I've got to go find somebody who'll believe me.
4: Yeah, I think Robert is a great example of doing all the right things, all the things you should do, and then ending up with really positive outcomes because of it.
2: Robert, you mentioned, I think you said it took like 2 years for you to get a diagnosis. What changed when you got that? You talked about your exercise, your mindset, everything else. Are there treatments that you're taking? Is there therapy? Are you taking drugs?
5: My primary therapy is my mind. It's ironic to me that the thing that's being affected, the brain, is where your answer lies. By changing your mindset, having a positive outlook, and focusing, I tell people, you can believe the diagnosis, just don't believe the prognosis. Mm. The prognosis is up to you. And from that point on, I made a big change in my life, and it worked out positively. This past March of 2025, I had the DBS surgery. It went 100% successful, and I'm now off all medications. And my neurologist said I'm a zero on the Parkinson's scale. Parkinson's is still there. It's an underlying disease, but DBS masks it, and I'm back to day one, basically, and I've worked every day since my diagnosis. I've worked for the past 15 years. So my message to people is you can change the outcome of this disease. You can live positively with Parkinson's disease, not to mention any other challenge in your life, if you put the right mindset to it.
2: John, what does that mean? What is DBS surgery, and how prevalent is it in helping people with Parkinson's?
4: Yeah, so DBS stands for deep brain stimulation. It's a type of surgery that's performed mostly at academic medical centers where they put these leads right directly into your brain. And that that allows, and they can monitor them, and that allows the brain to be stimulated in such a way that motor symptoms are restored. It's been around for some time. It's increasingly being refined as a surgery, and people like Robert benefit from it enormously.
2: I guess when people think of Parkinson's disease, they think of Michael J. Fox, right? He's become the face of Parkinson's disease. But when Robert talks about how difficult it was for him to be diagnosed, clearly, despite the fact we associate Michael J. Fox with the disease, the awareness of Parkinson's clearly hasn't gotten to the point where it needs to be at, right?
4: Well, we're always advocating for greater understanding. And, if you had, a lot of Parkinson's runs in families. So sometimes it does, sometimes it doesn't. But if you have somebody in your family, an aunt or an uncle who had, some of these symptoms, then you're starting to experience them too. You should go get it checked out. I'll say just one other thing. Michael J. Fox was diagnosed very early in life, and he's a bit of an anomaly there. And the other most prominent person with Parkinson's was Muhammad Ali. And a lot of people think, the boxing. So I think Robert probably represents a more typical diagnosis of Parkinson's than either Michael J. Fox or Muhammad Ali. The vast majority of people with this disease are diagnosed later in life have a course of disease similar to Robert's.
2: Couple more minutes here with John Lear. He's president and CEO of the Parkinson's Foundation, and Robert Beatty, who is living with the disease. John, everybody is different. I get it. I get that. But in terms of symptoms, is Parkinson's is it something that there's rapid onset? Does the disease progress quickly, or can some people just have those hand tremors that we might be familiar with and nothing else?
4: That's exactly right. I mean, sometimes you'll talk to somebody with Parkinson's and it's very clear they're struggling. They have lots of tremor. They have lots of dyskinesia where they're moving. That's an often reaction to the medication. And they have sometimes dystonia, which can be incredibly painful. They'll shuffle their gait and it'll be clear that they have Parkinson's. And then there are other people who you'll talk to, like Robert, and you'll there may be some things that he'll tell you, but you may not be able to see that they have Parkinson's. And then some people will progress very quickly. And then some people will take years, in fact, decades. And so, but it's a frame of mind too thing. I think Robert's positive attitude, I mean, there's a huge component to that in Parkinson's, like with any other neurological disease. Your attitude toward disease, how you approach it, really can have a huge effect on your outcomes.
2: No question about it. Robert is an example of that. Robert, last question for you. What advice would you have, not only for someone who thinks that they might have Parkinson's out there, but for their loved ones on how they should approach fighting the disease?
5: I'm glad you said that. Yes, for people with Parkinson's, my biggest pieces of advice are to remember, when you receive the diagnosis of Parkinson's disease, you're not the only one who receives it. Your family, your friends, and the ones that love you receive it as well. Let them support you. Don't isolate. Stay social, live your life, and take that support. Stay anchored in your faith and engage in the Parkinson's community through the foundation. They offer volunteer opportunities for fundraising, research, as well as opportunities to connect with people like myself who understand what you're going through.
2: And you can get that information at parkinsons.org. Last thing for you, John, Parkinson's Awareness Month. What would you like our listeners to be aware of the illness?
4: Yeah, so it's a disease that you want to get diagnosed early. It's a disease you can live with. And there's a wonderful community of people who live with this disease. Nobody asked to be a part of this community, but there's a silver lining. It's a wonderful community with lots of people willing to help and be supportive. And a great way to find access to that is through our website, parkinson.org.
2: Parkinson.org. There's no S at the end. Parkinson.org. That's John Lear, President and CEO of the Parkinson's Foundation, and Robert Beatty, who is living with the disease. Thank you both for the information and for your time. Best of luck, Robert. Thank you, John.
5: Thank you
4: so much.
2: As always, I'd love a follow on Instagram, and I follow back. At IODManny is my handle. At IODManny. And that'll do it for another edition of iHeartRadio's Communities. I'm Manny Munoz. Until next time.
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104.1 The Edge. Just a reminder, in case you forgot, I'm not blaming you or pointing any fingers, but remember Mother's Day is coming up. May 10th, right? You don't want to miss Mother's Day. It's like birthdays and Christmas, but Mom's Day? I'm not saying you need to, like, you know, get some elaborate big present, but, like, at least write a card, call your mom, say you love her, you know?

0: Albuquerque's alternative, 104.1 The Edge. I was actually like pretty financially responsible this weekend. I mean, look, there's still like an entire day left for me to ruin that. But as of now, in a pretty good spot. The good news for you is you'd like kind of have a little wiggle room. Hopefully, you know, you taking home that $1,000 because cash is back. You have so many chances to win that money. Make sure you're listening all this coming week. Dropping a whole new set of keywords that kicks in tomorrow. And if you need to know when to listen for more chances to win that money, just hit up the website.
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104.1 The Edge. I was talking about Eminem earlier this week. My name's Alex Mack. Huge emo guy, big Warped Tour fan. So just a reminder, Eminem did play the Vans Warped Tour. It was like 1999, but like that's for sure worth looking up the YouTube videos. It's awesome.

104.1, The Edge, Albuquerque's alternative. What's going on? 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
1: 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We swear it really happened. 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

104.1 The Edge. Sometimes I get really sassy with my iPhone, but look, like my phone started it. I think it gets sassy first. Like it's got this feature. I don't know if yours is doing this, where like if you're listening to music, it'll be like, hey, it's too loud. Turn the volume down. And I mean, I never listened to it, but I guess it's trying to look out for my ears or whatever.

Albuquerque's alternative, 104.1 The Edge. I don't know who took the time to figure this out, but researchers, I guess, figured out that 3:42 p.m. specifically, 3:42 is when your food cravings hit the hardest. 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My problem is, feels like 3:42 is all day, you know?

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What's up, it's Alex Mack. Andrew in the Heights. Really appreciate you, dude. 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
1: Learned a lesson the hard way earlier this week. It's Alex Mack. I was trying to show a coworker a photo from a recent rock climbing trip I went on. I'm a big rock climber, lots of camping, all that stuff. So I have my phone open and I like search the area where it was. Shout out to the iPhone for you just being able to type in like the location. That's so helpful. But the problem is I'm scrolling through and then my coworker goes, whoa, whoa, whoa. What's that one? So it was a photo I took of myself using the facilities outdoors. No, and I mean, like, nothing inappropriate, but just, like, I was clearly, like, hunkered down next to a tree. And having to explain that was so rough, dude. So if you do have funny photos like that for, like, you and your, like, friend group, whatever, put them in a separate folder. Or delete them after the trip, like a smart person.

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What's going on? It's Alex Mack. We'd love to get some requests on, you know, especially if you're just waking up. Let's get the day started. You know, let me know what you want to hear. 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You can send me a talkback request.

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1: I have a real problem. Well, like, I love Facebook Marketplace. It's Alex Mack. It's just so easy to justify a deal, but sometimes you get on there and people are just selling the craziest stuff. Like, this is the actual title of this listing. Creepy, one-of-a-kind clown bank. It is a terrifying clown, but it's like a piggy bank, kind of. They have it listed for $125. Who's buying that? Like, you titled it creepy.

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Sometimes the internet is like doing the most, you know what I mean? But sometimes you got to applaud it. Like, I just saw a post that came up on my social for Bear and Back Again, a burlesque tribute to Tolkien. In no world did I expect to ever see a burlesque Tolkien ad. Like, that was not on my bingo card, but you have to be honest with yourself. Like, that would kind of be great to go to.

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Albuquerque's alternative, 104.1 The Edge. I have to recognize that I've just like consumed a violent amount of caffeine recently. It's Alex Mack. I like today, I've had more coffee than water, which is bad. But I, you know, always think back to that article I read about recently that was like, if you're a coffee drinker, you're less prone to dementia later in life, like statistically, which is, you know, I good news for me, right? The problem is it does not address, you know, what's going on with my heart. That's where I'm concerned. Yellow Card and Good Charlotte together on this one. The song's called Bedroom Posters.

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What's up, it's Alex Mack. 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What?

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1: That's like such a good, you know, up and at 'em on a Sunday morning song. It's Alex Mack. Also, reminder, Jack White, obviously of White Stripes, right, going on tour this year. Thought it was pretty cool to see he's got like a no cell phone policy, you know, where you like have to lock it away in those little bags. I like that. I think some people are kind of upset because they want to like post about it, but nothing better than not having to watch the show through someone else's iPhone.

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104.1 The Edge, Albuquerque's alternative. What's going on? It's Alex Mack. Now, I don't know if your social media feed is as like AI laden as mine. Gets annoying sometimes, which is why I really, really appreciate Billy Corgan. You know, this band, the Smashing Pumpkins, right? Vowing to never use AI to make music, which I never expected him to. But, like, it's just kind of nice to hear a big artist like that being like, yeah, no, I'm going to, like, make music myself.

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What's going on? It's Alex Mack. 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

104.1 The Edge. What's going on? It's Alex Mack. Interesting rumor about Radiohead, by the way. You know who you just heard? Might be one of the headliners for Coachella 2027. Now, I've never been to Coachella. I love a festival, but I don't know. The Coachella's my vibe. We'll see. But finding out that Radiohead might be the headliner, like 2027 might be the year I go.

to sleep. I'm counting sheep but running out. As time ticks by, still I try.

104.1 The Edge. Appreciate you hanging out. My name is Alex Mack. Just a reminder, if you need anything, you know, song requests, questions, comments, even if you have like recommendations for cool stuff going on, dude, hit me up. Like, add me on Instagram if you haven't yet. It's just at Alex Mack Live. That's Alex, M-A-C-L-I-V-E. Dude, hit me up whenever.

104.1 The Edge. What's going on? It's Alex Mack. Hey, tomorrow morning, The Woody Show is making your life look a whole lot better with Redneck News. Just, you know, be glad it isn't you. The Woody Show, tomorrow at 6 on The Edge.

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0: 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My name is MJ, and I'm hanging out here for the next couple hours. Hope you guys are having an awesome weekend. Thanks for tuning in. We got some Flyleaf, Edge Hill, the Goo Goo Dolls, and a lot more coming up next on The Edge.
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MJ hanging out, got some Linkin Park and brand new music from the Foo Fighters on the way. After some Papa Roach, here's his latest Even If It Kills Me on The Edge.

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Linkin Park on Albuquerque's Alternative 104.1 The Edge. My name is MJ. We got Beck for you after brand new stuff here from the Foo Fighters. This album of the same name also out now. Here's your favorite toy.

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0: 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My name is MJ, and make sure you guys are tuning in starting tomorrow, 9 a.m. We got another week of Alternative Income Keywords brought to you by Northern Edge Navajo Casino. 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They run at the top of every hour from 9 to 5, Monday through Friday. When you hear one, you have until the end of that hour to enter it at 1041theedge.com. That's it. Then after that, you just need to accept a phone call and say, yes, thank you, I will take that $1,000. Okay, so it's the easiest $1,000 you're ever going to earn, most likely. All right, so make sure you're listening for those alternative income keywords starting up again tomorrow at 9 a.m. Hang out for Three Doors Down and Smash Mouth coming up on The Edge.
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Three Doors Down on Albuquerque's Alternative 104.1 The Edge. I'm MJ. We got Cage the Elephant coming up and some Alien Ant Farm. I was about to say Michael Jackson because all I saw was Smooth Criminal. And then I was like, that doesn't make sense. Here's Smash Mouth.

Alanis Morissette on Albuquerque's Alternative 104.1 The Edge. I'm MJ. Thanks for hanging out, guys. We've got some Bush and the Red Hot Chili Peppers coming at ya after Sublime's latest. Here's Ensenada.

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My name is MJ. We got some Weezer coming at ya and Green Day all after the Red Hot Chili Peppers.

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0: Hozier on Albuquerque's Alternative 104.1 The Edge. My name is MJ. Quick reminder, guys, to follow me on social media. I'm at MJ on The Edge on Instagram and Facebook. And honestly, the best reason why is I mostly just post cute pictures of my dog and also give out extra chances to win concert tickets and other prizes on there, especially now that we're getting into concert season. I've got so many concert tickets, you guys, and I'm definitely going to be throwing them up on Instagram and Facebook to give away. So don't miss that stuff. I'm at MJ on The Edge on Instagram and Facebook. Stick around. We got Switchfoot, Linkin Park, Nirvana, all coming up next on The Edge.
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the Beastie Boys on Albuquerque's Alternative 104.1 The Edge. I'm MJ. Thanks for hanging out, guys. We got the Killers and brand new music from Royal Otis coming at you after some Gigi Perez. Here's Sailor Song.

The Killers on Albuquerque's Alternative 104.1 The Edge. My name is MJ. Hang out for Lit coming up after brand new music here from Royal Otis. Happy to have him back on the air. This one's called Who's Your Boyfriend?

0: 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My name is MJ. We got some Nine Inch Nails for you after Avicii with Aloe Black.
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Lincoln Park on Albuquerque's Alternative 104.1 The Edge. My name is MJ. Got some Joe and 3 Days Grace coming up after Stone Temple Pilots.

Verve. It's on Albuquerque's Alternative, 104.1 The Edge. My name is MJ. We got Sublime and Hoobastank coming your way in a little bit right now. The latest from Edge Hill. This one's called Double Take.

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0: 21 Pilots on Albuquerque's Alternative 104.1 The Edge. I'm MJ. Last line of that song is, wake up, you need to make money. And I feel like that's how we all wake up. But luckily, on The Edge, as long as you're not me, it's pretty easy to make money. 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They run at the top of every hour from 9 to 5, Monday through Friday. When you hear one, you have until the end of the hour to enter it at 1041theedge.com for your chance to win that $1,000. So make sure you're waking up, ready to make money tomorrow morning, 9 a.m. Stick around. We've got some red jumpsuit apparatus and Somber coming up on The Edge.
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Red Jumpsuit Apparatus on Albuquerque's Alternative 104.1 The Edge. My name is MJ. Thank you guys for hanging out. We got Everlast and Seether coming up after Somber. Here's Back to Friends.

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My name is MJ. Stick around for some Fall Out Boy and brand new music from Yellow Card with Good Charlotte. It's all coming up after Lola Young. Here's Messy.

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Fall Out Boy. It's on Albuquerque's Alternative 104.1 The Edge. My name is MJ, signing off for the day. You guys enjoy the rest of your weekend. I'll be back with you tomorrow, 10 to 3. In the meantime, you can follow me on social media. I'm at MJ on The Edge on Instagram and Facebook. I'll catch you later. Right now, we got new stuff from Yellow Card with Good Charlotte. This one's called Bedroom Posters. 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

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Welcome to the month of May. Tomorrow is Star Wars Day. May the 4th be with you. Kind of the only thing that matters. Jesse, hope you're having a fabulous weekend. Sublime's got a really cool festival happening. You might have not heard about this. It's actually a cruise. It's going down in November. We got your chance to win that trip. Sublime's coming up in a few. I'll tell you how to score.

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1: Once again, another iHeartRadio ultimate experience. That was Sublime and Sonata. New albums out next month, and they're going big this entire year to celebrate. They have their very own cruise festival that's going down. They announced it a couple months ago, Sublime's Reef Madness, November 15th, I think through the 19th. I got to check again. A ton of bands going to be on that boat going from Miami to the Bahamas. And we are giving you an unforgettable VIP cruise experience, all expenses paid, private balcony cabin. You're going to meet Sublime. 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Nice little stipend just for you. 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
1: They're calling the new album a heavy return to their roots sound. Evanescence set to release album number 6. It's called Sanctuary. It's going to be out June 5th, which is like a month away. How the hell is it already May?

104.1 The Edge, Albuquerque's alternative. 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
1: STP, Big Empty. Jesse, I don't know what kind of music you listen to for stress relief, but a new study from the healthcare software developer Tebra, never heard of them, but study found that Linkin Park is the number one band for stress relief. Said heavy music genres have been found to be effective for stress reduction, showing that it can relax participants as effectively as sitting in silence. The more you know. Heavy is the crown.

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1: Jesse hanging with you. 30 Seconds to Mars. They just released the 20th anniversary edition of A Beautiful Lie, and it featured three unreleased tracks. That just came out last week. And also Jared Leto has teased a return to a more rock-oriented sound with new music. The last album was in 2023. I'd imagine we're getting new music pretty soon. He has been teasing stuff on the gram, so we'll see.

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1: It is already the month of May. How the heck did we get here? Jesse, thanks for hanging out. Mother's Day next Sunday. I'm going to tell you what mothers really want for Mother's Day, like what they actually truly need from you. How you could pay for it. More on that in a few.

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1: Jesse, we got Mother's Day next Sunday. A new survey came out. It's from like the website sheknows.com. But you don't need a survey to tell you this. What moms really want, they want more personal time. She wants to rest, relax, recharge, reduce the day-to-day mental load, which literally costs you nothing. She just wants to be left alone for a little bit, okay? Also, she wants help from other family members. She doesn't want to have to keep reminding you of your responsibilities. Again, moms are so simple. None of that costs you anything. But if you can't do it, get her something nice. We get the free money flowing all this upcoming week, $1,000 every single hour from 9 to 5. Use that cash on mom. Next chance to win tomorrow morning around 9 a.m.
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1: Rolling through this Sunday, first Sunday of May. May the 3rd be with you, I should say. Jesse, Star Wars Day tomorrow. I need the new Mandalorian movie in my face right now. I can't live without Grogu. That's going to be out May 22nd. It has nothing to do with this new song from Tame Impala, but anytime I can find a way to talk about Grogu, I will. Dracula,

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1: What are you doing? I never know what you're doing. 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Talk back, Mike. Tap it. Give it the old taparoo. Let me know how your weekend's gone or what you want to hear. Just let me know your name, where you're from, all of that. Hit the talk back, Mike. Send me a message in the stew.

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1: 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It's all right. I'm dying. Hayley Williams, Parachute.

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1: New Foo's album is out now. If you've been following all the Foo Fighters news, you guessed it right. Dave Grohl admitted that this song is about his secret love affair, where he fathered a child out of wedlock. Massive controversy when it happened. I knew this song was about it the second I heard it. Your favorite toy.

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1: Red Hot Silly Peppers. Dusty, I usually like to find the craziest stories of the week for you. And believe it or not, this one has nothing to do with Legos being stolen. This story from last week, Buddhist monks arrested for smuggling marijuana. Yeah, almost 24 monks from Sri Lanka. Smuggling weed. This is insane. I'll tell you more in a few.